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2: This is not a serious song. Can tell when it's serious. 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Right, even him.

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I took her hand to say goodbye. Goodbye. When a tinker lad stepped up beside me, and he

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1: Welcome to Charlotte Flows. Welcome to Charlotte Flows. Here we are in another week to step out of the doing of life and into the being of life. This 30-minute pocket of time is where I share my learnings, my musings, and my discoveries on living life by my design. I hope that you too get inspired, take time for a cuppa, go for a walk, but to ask yourself, am I living my life by my design? I hope you enjoy the show. Well, back to just me this week. Wasn't last week an inspiring conversation with Rebecca and Outward Bound? I wonder if anybody went off and checked out the website. Funnily enough, I was sorting out a pile of stuff in our spare room, and within the pile was a Kia Ora magazine. And I flicked through it. It was one from a couple of months ago, and I always pick them up because they have inspiring places to consider visiting and some good articles.

And ironically, I flicked through and landed on one that was all about Outward Bound. So I had a read and indeed took a photo of it and flicked it through to Rebecca, who commented it was a great article. But it just seemed like sort of how freaky, you know, all of these little things directing me. But when I looked at the website, I actually looked at it with a view for myself, potentially, as maybe this is something I'd like to have in my future. But also for my son, who obviously I enjoy adventuring with. But I thought what a beautiful gift that would be to give to him when he's that bit older. And even mentioned this when I had a wee back and forth with my number one fan from her feedback from the show, that my thoughts were that it would be really neat to start a savings account to be able to gift that to my son, this amazing adventure. And knowing what Rebecca took out of it, who knows what opportunities and mindsets that could sort of bring into his life. So definitely something where my thought process has gone from last week's conversation. But today, back to just me, and I was flicking through all of the shows so far in 2026, just looking at what we've covered, because here we are, mid-May, crazy to think, and I was like pretty like, wow, we've covered a lot of ground. We've had a deep dive in perimenopause, we've looked at desire mapping and goals, you know, the joys of weather's popped up. We've talked a lot about money, and that has been a topic front and centre. We've had some amazing and inspiring conversations with travel and the different ways to achieve that. I, of course, have had the pleasure of chatting to my little guy for three shows, which was an absolute joy. And I'm just, like, super proud of this year's shows, I have to say. I mean, the Charlotte Flo's RFM show is a little personal project that I'm astounded having checked in with my co-pilot at Arrow FM, Marina. We are fast approaching our fifth anniversary here on the show, which just sort of blows my mind that I've been doing this for 5 years. And when I look back at that time, like sort of diving in quite oblivious, you know, having to learn a lot about being able to do this with confidence, where the show's gone and evolved, and what we've done, it's been such a journey, you know, I don't know whether you can tell by my voice, but I'm smiling because it's been beautiful. It's been a beautiful opportunity. If you're a listener, you've been part of me learning and heard how that's, you know, it's not this thing where you turn up and you know, it wasn't an opportunity in this space to, you know, be a professional and jump on. It's been a learning experience, and obviously learning experiences are something that fills my cup. So I'm looking forward to having checked in with Marina. 5 years, it feels significant, and I feel it needs to be marked. So watch this space on how we mark that moment. I did suggest to my lovely co-pilot Marina that maybe a bubbles in hand together would be a good celebration, because, you know, I do this bit, but she works hard in the background to make sure it's all ready and it goes out and it gets the platform that RFM and Access Media provide, which is absolutely fabulous. So we've got that coming up. But today, having looked at what we've covered and some of the themes, I've picked two themes to muse on today. Very much an organic vibe today of where that will flow. But just that these two themes seem to be very much front and centre for me. And I believe that that will be the case for many, to be honest. So the two topics are time and money. And I think generally the sense is we never have enough of either.

But though that is the general narrative in everyday life, I wonder whether we put enough intention around both of them. I know, much like I've just said about the show, with money, definitely, it's not something you understand, it's something you have to learn. You know, it's money and how to manage money and how to utilize it and where your mindset sits with it and your sort of your societal and experiential as you grow up, how that embeds an imprint of what money is and how you see it. You actually need to be aware, and you have to learn about money. So this is obviously something that's been coming up in the shows that I've done on money throughout the year. But I wanted to flick back because I can remember sharing when I did the first three shows with this theme earlier in the year, that I set myself a challenge to have a money reset. So I did that in mid-February. You know, the whole world, it's not just here, it's just not locally, the whole world is feeling it at the moment with the way the world is in this very unsettled stage, which isn't new, isn't unique. This is a cyclical thing that happens. You know, is it something that happens for a reason? Who knows? But we've gone through things like this before and far worse, and we will go through this and come out wherever it ends. And as humans, you have to evolve and move with what's happening at the time, and that's all we can do really for most of us. And so there's definitely a sense of there not being enough in the money side of things, I think, for most people, and that due to everything, the cost of everything that is very much an everyday item being increasing in cost. The luxury items, you know, I think went a while ago, but now everyday choices are tricky. And it doesn't matter where you sit on an earning spectrum or a wealth spectrum or whatever it is, you're still going to feel it because it's just across the board. What I think there is an opportunity to rethink things and rethink how things are done. And of course, that's usually not in the hands of the everyday person. But I wonder whether that learning that we have to do is to understand where the voice is that we have in our everyday. And indeed, the conversations that are worth having. But back to the reset. I did that in mid-February. I set myself, having got frustrated with, you know, on a weekly basis, having to juggle around, rob Peter to pay Paul, all of those things. I decided to reset Harding HQ finances, get some of the little debt paid off, because we just can't afford to have that. We need to just be in the every week expenses. Unfortunately, that is how we work, but as is for many. And we needed to get on top of things, and I've needed to not feel as stressed in that space as I am the chief financial officer for Harding HQ. And it worked. I was incredibly proud of myself to reset. And by reset, I mean I stripped back everything, all of the funds that we have in place that sort of accumulately over a year will save to different things. So I stripped back the ones that seemed like nice to haves. I stripped back the $20 Christmas fund. I stripped back the sports and activities money that goes to pay for extracurricular after school activities. I stripped it all back, all the ones that just didn't service the main core of running. And with that extra, I filtered that across to clear the little bit of debt.

that was sat weighing me down with, and it's not a lot, it wasn't a lot, but I managed to do it. It took me, well, it's mid-February, 3 months to clear. I'd wanted to do it by the end of financial year, so end of March. That was too ambitious, too quick. But it took me 3 months to achieve the goal that I had set, and I'm thrilled. So, but what it was really interesting, so being really conscious and stripping things back and being a bit more sort of very, not strict and restrictive, but just being a little bit more intentional. Not that there was any sort of frivolousness really beforehand, but just really working to achieve the goal. And then when I hit that moment, I suddenly had that instant thing that I do of, oh, cool, let's go and reward ourselves. Let's go and buy a bottle of wine to celebrate. And I had to go, hang on a second. No, because we actually haven't. That would mean I'd have to, you know, potentially use the credit card to do that. And then we'd be back sliding the slippy slope. And it was in that precise moment I realised how we get into the cycle. Because this has been a repeating theme. So I've been able to manage over the last few years that sort of cycle of, oh, we get to that stage. And then it's like, okay, well, let's clear it. And so you work to do that. And then all of a sudden you're back in again. And I'd watched this cycle and I was aware of this cycle. But in that moment, this time, I went, no, what we need to do is keep on going with this system we have put in place in these last 3 months. So in 3 months' time, in theory, on paper, we would potentially achieve being in a plus of that much. And that is when we will start to break the cycle and see the difference. Now that stuff gets me really excited. And it gets me really excited because we're not talking huge amounts of money. So I, you know, like I said, I'd stripped things back probably in the space of $50. So it's not big money. For some, I appreciate that is, you know, considerable. But for many, $50 isn't a lot of money. And I started to think, wow, like that's, yeah, $50 a week, $200. When you start to think about it differently and you start to see where it could get you, you just have this shift. And so that's where I'm up to at the moment. It's definitely more challenging to change the behaviours of thinking, oh, well, I could treat myself to that book. Usually I'm in a bookshop perusing. And so I'm like, oh, but no, I have tried to be good. I'm trying to do this. I'm trying to think bigger picture. And yeah, that's where we're at. I think we're pretty good at being living simply. And I'm hoping I can keep this up. It's going to a degree, it's almost easier that it's winter. So we're hunkering down a bit more, although the desire to buy more chocolate is high. But we'll try and alleviate that a little bit, or keep control of it at least. But that's where we're at on the money reset. And I just wanted to share in case it inspires anybody, because I know it's tough at the moment. And I do think you have to, I know that I spiral every now and again, because it feels like you're working super hard and you're juggling a lot as a woman. Usually if you are working, you've got family, you've got the home sort of CEO role or CFO role or all of the above. There's a lot going on, and I can often, as I know that many probably do, can spiral thinking, I'm not getting anywhere and there's not enough, and fall into scarcity mindset. But I do believe it is a mindset thing. And so sometimes for me, being open enough to have a conversation can really help.

And I guess that's why I'm being brave enough to share that on here, is that it might give somebody some inspiration, but it might make somebody brave enough to talk openly with it about somebody about it. Because what I find with this particular topic, it can really weigh you down. And there's lots of people, like Rocks at Rival Wealth, as she said, it's free to come and have a chat. There are lots of resources out there. Don't do it alone. Find some people or some support in whatever way possible. Because it is hard, and, you know, power bills and grocery bills and filling the car up with petrol to just get from A to B seems to be such a weight at the moment. We shouldn't do it alone. So have a support network around you. But, pen, paper, and putting some little goals in place, I have to say, yeah, it works for me. So there you go. So that's the update on money. And we will segue now into my other topic of time. But we'll take a moment to have a musical break. And I've chosen this piece of music, an oldie but a goodie, because I jumped into the car to drive my son to school, and this was the tune that was on. And as we drove down the road, and it was this particular line that spoke to me. And because I was formulating the plan for the show, I was like, boom, there's my music choice. You can spend all your time making money. And I thought that was when both of the topics aligned, and this was the why. Enjoy.

was the Eagles, Take It to the Limit, a song that, you know, as well as that line, I hadn't heard this song for ages, but this was the music I grew up on. My mum and dad were huge Eagles fans, and subsequently me and my sister became Eagles fans, and every now and again they pop up, and this one, yeah, but that line, you can spend all your time making money, and so that's where the time piece started to come to me, because, you know, it goes hand in hand with money. I was having a conversation with somebody where I was, at the time, I was having a bit of a spiral moment. And I had been doing my end of year accounts and stuff, and so looking at everything. And I'd said to her, it just feels like I spend a lot of time of my life to earn not much money. I do appreciate I choose, and that is, you know, to a degree, life by my design, is all about the work I do, and the work I do I'm incredibly passionate about and I absolutely love, and it fills my cup. Unfortunately, non-profit organisations don't have the money to pay huge wages. So, you know, I'm incredibly grateful that I get paid. But yeah, it's just, that's just the way it is. But it is also a choice I make. And it is also a choice I make to work in a part-time capacity, as is tends to work for non-for-profit roles, because there's never enough money to go around. But it means it works for me and my lifestyle and my stage of life at the moment, having a family. So you have to keep reminding yourself of those choices. But time, again, one of those topics that seems to be quite strong in that we never have enough of. And, you know, you get older and the years seem to be flying by. And I was having a conversation actually with a neighbour at the weekend, and like we referenced the time is flying, because I hadn't actually seen him for a while. And I said, is it an age or is it just, and he said, well, everybody's, you know, even the young'uns are saying the same. So I think, has the earth sped in its sort of rotation? Are we just feeling like we are spinning in space? I don't know what it is, but I think, again, like money, it's a mindset thing. So it's about intention, it's about being clear of where you're heading with it, what you're trying to achieve. And again, with both of these subjects, I think bringing it down to quite sort of micro sort of goals

is good, not to think too big. And something that I have done recently, which because obviously everybody blames, you know, the technology and stuff, and you can be, you know, scrolling away and lose, you know, 20 minutes of time. And much like money, I've been trying to be really conscious of my use of my phone for social media, for getting stuck on there, although I do like a quick 10-minute inspiration moment on my curated feeds of Instagram and Facebook every now and again. But you can lose your time, and then, you know, in a conversation you'll have where you're talking about reading books, for instance, and somebody will say, oh, I never have any time to read. But then it's when I think, well, is it more about intentionally where we're using our time? You know, if you were to do a wee audit of how you're using your time during the day, what would that look like? You know, with work, with family life, with cooking meals, with... So how much are you aware of where that time is going? Because that's the one thing, isn't it? As humans, we all get gifted exactly the same amount of time. There is no differentiation with time. We all get 24 hours in a day. So is it quite handy to do a little audit? I discovered on my phone, and I think they all have them inbuilt, a little health check thing where you can check how much time you're spending on different apps. So I put this on my screen and started, not avidly, but every now and again having a quick look to check in, especially if it was a day where I felt I'd been on my phone more. And I was kind of pleasantly surprised that it wasn't as high as I thought it might have been. So I thought that was a benefit, but it's now something I'm keeping an eye on. Like, so what is my average? What's my average time on different apps? What's my general time on looking at my phone? So I found that quite an interesting tool. So that might be one to look at, because then it gives you a real sort of a real time thing of what that looks like, you know. And we know all this stuff. We know that, you know, at a certain time of night, is it better to just not be using your phone? I try and sort of get home, and at a certain point, usually around 5 o'clock, sort of go, okay, now it's, you know, family, you know, being in the mom zone. So my work day has definitely finished, hopefully before then, if possible. But if it's bled a little bit into that extra bit after school, then there's a sort of cut-off point. And then I find that it might be later on that I might pick it up. So once my son's in bed and stuff, that's, I think, when I tend to gravitate for a quick 10-minute while I'm boiling a kettle for a cup of tea. But being aware of where that is, because it's so easy to think we haven't got enough time. And when I think about those conversations, you know, with Rebecca and, two Rebeccas I've had chats with, and Marty and Ali, and all of these different, there is time to have adventures, but we have to inject that time. And we have to be, you know, is it reading about the adventures? So, you know, I read every day. I make time to read every day. I make time to make my coffee and enjoy my coffee in the morning. I make time to do a bit of exercise at home. I make time to walk the dog. Is it worth doing a wee time audit to check where you're spending little bits of time? And this isn't much. Much like the money challenge, it's maybe 10 and 15 minute blocks of time. Like, I read for maybe 15-20 minutes. My dog walk, about 20 minutes. My exercise morning routine, all inclusively, probably about 15 minutes. We have to be willing to value ourselves enough to give ourselves 15 minutes of time
for whatever purpose.

0: pursuit. And hey, you might be on some platform online because you might be learning something or listening to something inspiring. But make sure we are spending our money and our time in ways that are by our design, not all sucked into society's model of life. Was the invitation for today's thinking. Because I know that when you're in the headspace of not having enough of either of those, time or money, when I'm in that headspace, it feels like I'm not getting further. I'm not achieving, I'm not living life by my design in the time space. So I'm not doing the things I really want to do. And in the money space, I'm not achieving the things as far as the fun and adventure vibes. But also check in what it is you're trying to achieve with both money and time. How do you want to spend both of these two assets that you have at your disposal? And in ways that fill your cup and enable you to say you are living your life by your design. And I am thinking beautiful cup filling moments, you know, real life stuff, whether it's sitting at a cafe once a week to have a coffee and having half an hour. That's time and money wrapped up in something that could bring you so much joy. Or is it reading a book for half an hour? This might seem luxy, although that's a Sunday morning sort of ritual on the deck with my coffee. But those are the things that make for, I believe, a life led by your design and a good life. Because when I look and write down all the things I'm wanting, usually it's all pretty simple and beautiful cup-filling stuff. So there you go. My thoughts, my musings, time and money. Is there enough? And what is your enough? There you go. Hope you've enjoyed the show. Let's see where we head next week. Take care.
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0: 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Sa mga followers and listeners and viewers po natin sa iba't ibang sulok ng mundo. So, this is your host, ang inyong lingkod, Ryan Soriano po, at kasama ko po ang walang ibang sinaganda na si...
1: Salamat, Ryan. 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
0: Cool. So, just an acknowledgement for of our partners, people supporting our Filipino community. Of course, Access Radio Wairarapa, ROFM, our very own Masterton District Council, the Masterton Community Trust, the Wairarapa Filipino Society, headed by our very own Rica Vesperas, Chanel College, YMCA Masterton, Master Bowl, Lighthouse Church, and last but not the least, Rainbow Asian Mart. Right. The views expressed on this program are those of the host for general informational and entertainment purposes only. While we strive for accuracy, we cannot guarantee the completeness or currency of all our content. This program does not constitute professional advice. All liability is expressly disclaimed by the hosts, producers, and distributors. So, Tay, kumusta ang weekend mo?
1: It has been a very interesting weekend. Yeah, we had actually a belated Mother's Day celebration sa bahay kahapon after.
0: Okay. Yeah,
1: so the children all came, the grandchildren, the daughter-in-laws, and we had a great time hanging out together. And we sang Happy Birthday instead of Happy Birthday to you. We said Happy Mother's Day to you.
0: Happy Mother's Day. Happy oo nga, kasi belated Happy Mother's Day na siya. Kami naman, medyo, ano yun, yung Saturday, medyo okay, kasi lumabas kami ni Mitch in town to buy some stuff because we were hosting a fellowship sa bahay the following day, which is Sunday, at lunch. Pero for the rest of the Sunday, yun yung literal meaning ng lazy Sunday talaga. Kasi makulimlim, di ba?
1: Yeah.
0: Makulimlim siya, malamig.
1: That's right. So you just stayed at home?
0: Just stayed at home, watch Netflix, do some social media stuff, and then some messages, email and messenger. So yun lang yung racket ko kahapon.
1: Yeah, that's good.
0: And then just playing, phone call catch up with the kids as well. So yun yung nagawa namin over the weekend. Pero the succeeding weekends ko, busy na. Marami na akong nakaline up hanggang August na.
1: Wow. Yeah.
0: Kaya medyo busy. I was hoping, plug na lang din ito. We have our own Wairarapa Filipino Society variety show coming up this coming Saturday sa Lighthouse Church. 5 in the afternoon called Tanglaw. Ano nga yung tanglaw sa English?
1: That's I was a good just question. About to
0: tanglaw
1: ask
0: or view
1: you.
0: Yata yan eh, view.
1: Oh, tanglaw.
0: Yung long vision view.
1: Vision. Tanglaw.
0: Tanglaw.
1: Yeah.
0: Pero it's a noun, hindi yan siya verb.
1: Oh.
0: So, yung noun, yung horizon, I think, tanglaw.
1: Yeah.
0: Parang yan yata yung meaning na, i-google
1: hindi
0: na lang natin.
1: Hindi naman siya vision. Vision.
0: Hindi, parang vision, literally sense na vision. Nakikita mo sa malayo ba? Tanglaw.
1: Tanglaw.
0: Yun sa Tagalog, tanglaw. So
1: yeah, that's
0: it's
1: a really good word.
0: Yeah, tanglaw. So it's a really Tagalog word talaga. Mm-hmm. So it's not just a Filipino word, it's a Tagalog word. Yes. Yeah. So before we, ang plano ko talaga, wala mo ng kanta. 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So I just need to open it up. So ang special feature po natin ngayon is a person that is known to everybody for such a long time. So we're just waiting for her to log in.

0: So tinitingnan ko lang kung ano ba ang adjustment nito kasi parang noo ko lang nakikita. Ayan, so right, so we're just waiting for her. Paki-message na lang siguro tayo kung online na ba siya. And then she's really like a how to say it. So if I were to describe her without actually compromising you know, the intro. She's very known na for so many decades. You know, surprisingly, nagulat nga ako na hindi mo alam na QSM pala yan dyan.
1: I think I knew, but I forgot.
0: Yeah. So marami namang mga Pinoy na QSM. She's one of the,
1: And she's one. Number of Filipinos?
0: Oh, yeah. Isa lang yata ang pagkaalam ko, parang isa lang yata ang na-night.
1: Oh, so is there a night as well?
0: May na-night na Pinoy talaga dito sa New Zealand. But majority of our Filipino leaders over the past decades, QSM ang you know, yung award and stuff. Mm-hmm. So, yun nga ang yari.
1: Someone would have nominated her, is it?
0: Oh, yeah. All right. So, while waiting, we might as well have a song. So, this is from Fred Ingay. From the album Kawalan, and it's a self-titled song, Kawalan. So here it goes.

0: Ayan, Kawalan by Fred Ingay. So we go back now. Andyan na ang ating guest online. Kailangan ko lang buksan ng maayos ito. Paano ba to? Okay, there we go. Ooh. Oh, why is it not working? Sandali lang ate ah. I just need to sort this out. Here we go. Yan. Can you hear me?
1: Yeah.
0: Okay, cool. Sweet. So, maganda nga po. So, just to do an intro for our listeners and viewers, ate, I would like to sort of like...

0: Introduce our guest for today. She is a chairperson of the PhiliFest in the Hutt Valley, a life member of the Hutt Multicultural Council, and a proud recipient of the Queen's Service Medal for her community work. She coordinates key local initiatives, including the Multicultural Festival, the Matariki Festival, and groups of multicultural women, seniors, and soon youth. Please welcome to the show, Miss Anita Mansell. Ayan. Ayan, te. So, transfer ko na ngayon sa ano, para makita ka sa screen. Ayun,
1: hi,
0: yan.
1: Hi, Anita.
0: Kita-kita ka na.
1: Yeah.
2: Hi.
1: Yeah. Welcome to our show. Thank you so much for saying yes to us, because we're so proud of you. And we'd like to encourage our Filipinos to also get the QSM Award.
0: Hindi lang yun. Actually, ang purpose talaga ng ano, Ate Anita, yeah, is to actually get the newcomers. You know, yung mga bagong dating ba? Yung mga dekada 220 na dumating. Kasi karamihan sa amin dito, like yourself, you've been here for like, what?
1: I don't know.
0: Half your life?
1: When did you arrive?
0: 80s?
2: More than, yeah. I've been here since 1983.
0: Oh, so tino mo?
1: She came earlier than me.
0: Yeah, yeah. So basically, yeah, you know, half your life na, dito ka na. So, pero no, you know, like most of the Wairarapa people actually don't know you. So, yeah, which is quite surprising. Yeah, yun nga. So, gusto namin makilala ka ng ano. So, to start with, ate, para makilala ka talaga ng husto ng mga kababayan natin dito sa Wairarapa at saka sa mga listeners and viewers po natin sa buong New Zealand. I will be asking about your personal journey. So, you arrived in New Zealand from the Philippines, like you said, back in 1983, a time when the Filipino community here was very small. Could you take us back to that chapter? What brought you to New Zealand, particularly Hutt Valley, and what were some of the early challenges or surprises you experienced as a newcomer in that era, in 1983?
2: Yes. All right. I arrived in New Zealand, that was October, the last week of October 1983, together with my husband, which is a New Zealand, European New Zealand. So the reason I came in here, because I'm married to a New Zealander.
0: Okay.
2: Mm.
1: Yeah.
2: So the one thing that when I came in here, it's just really, really shocking. It's just the weather is so cold. even it's November or December, it's the summertime, but in Jeddah is so cold. So it's one thing. And there's not much houses. I was so surprised, you know, when I went to the, you know, when you're going down on the Wellington Airport. And I thought, I was so, so sad because it looked like no one around. And yeah, that's, and then later on, about a month, because I was excited to come in here, you know, I expect that everything will be the same, you know, what I've got at home. And then when I arrived here, just the same, but it's not. It's just, we call it culture shock.
0: Yep.
2: It just, yeah, so no one around, and I don't know everybody here, Filipino. And it's a start, we call it learning how to be in the different place.
0: Yeah.
2: It's just so sad. And then later on, in order to have something remedy of my loneliness and homesickness and everything. Yes. So that's why I involved with the, I went to the Philippine Embassy. That was the New Zealand embassy in the Philippines advised me to first thing to do when I arrive.
0: Yeah.
2: I have to, you know, to meet the Philippine embassy.
0: Okay.
2: Which is that was the best thing that I ever happened, because I met the ambassador, so they really look after us. And especially my husband.
0: Yeah.
2: Because he was following what was the advice of the New Zealand immigration.
0: Yeah.
2: So that's one of the good things that happened to me.
3: Yeah.
2: And also, I think

0: it wasn't really followed by other Filipino. I'm saying that now, because we got plenty of Filipino now, so we can have our organizations. Yeah. And so it's not the same as the last time.
1: Yeah.
0: So especially the food. So we always go to the Philippine embassy, the house.
2: Oh.
0: You got the dried fish,
3: ano nga yung tawag nung bahay ng ambassador doon? May nickname yun eh.
2: Ang bahay.
0: Ang bahay.
3: Oo nga pala, yes, ang bahay. Yes. Now, segue question, Ate Anita. Segue question. So, way back in the 1983, before the actual surge, kasi may surge yun in, I think, in the late 1980s and early 1990s. Pero way back in 1983, let us say 1983 to 1985, ilan lang ang Pilipino sa Wellington at that time?
0: Oh. I think we're only about 200 Filipino.
3: Normal? 200? Ah.
0: Yes. And that's on Wellington. Mm. And then mostly are, Filipino married to a New Zealander.
3: The Kiwi, yeah.
0: Yeah, and also scholars. You know, that one working, studying in Victoria.
3: Victoria.
0: That's it. So that's why we gather all together.
3: Mm.
0: And when we see each other, we just say, "Are you Filipino?" Because every time we're looking for all the same color.
3: that's true.
2: So Ate Thelma was one of the scholars, is it?
0: Yes.
2: Yeah.
3: Thelma
2: is Filipski.
0: Thelma is Filipski.
3: Yeah.
2: And
0: so I know I know all the Filipino when I arrive here.
2: Because there's not many of you.
0: Very, very, very few. So the first thing I know is Thelma, Tis Ryan. Do you know Tis Ryan?
3: No.
2: Yeah.
0: And then Nilda Campbell.
3: Yeah, I know her.
0: Yeah. Emma, Manang Tili and Mas and Greytown.
2: Yeah.
3: Feli Curtis.
2: She's still going strong. Yeah.
0: And then Norma, do you know Norma and Dinaring? That was in Featherstone, Mackerton.
3: Yeah.
0: Because my husband had a brother there in Carterton, so
3: we come. Tama. If I remember correctly, kasi nakakapunta kayo dito noon eh.
2: Yeah.
3: Sa Wairarapa because of your brother-in-law. I think we met nga sa piyesta dito when I arrive eh.
2: Okay.
3: Yun, isa yun sa mga highlights na na-meet ko talaga si Ate Anita. And of course, dun sa embassy.
2: Mm.
3: So, yeah. Yan yung journey mo as a newcomer. Wala kang mga extra questions around that. Ako, ang dami ko talagang tanong kay Ate Anita kasi yung history-wise, ano talaga yun eh, yung kokonte lang yung mga Pinoy.
2: When I came, that was 1989, Anita was already one of the officers of the Mabuhay, which is the only Filipino organization at the time in Wellington.
3: Yeah.
2: Remember that, Anita?
0: Yeah.
2: I don't know what your role is, but you're probably vice president and Thelma was the president. And we were very active in doing dances at the time.
3: Kailan ba na-disestablish yung Mabuhay talaga? Kasi parang I think when I arrived here in 2004, buhay pa yun eh.
2: Buhay pa.
0: No, they just de-established. I think that was in early 2020s, 2000, maybe 2005.
3: Yun nga, naabutan ko pa eh. Kasi during that time, say Ate Nilda yung chair. And then you were an officer as well noon ate. Kaya na-meet ko kayo sa embassy at that time.
2: Yeah.
3: That was panahon ni ano yun, ni Benvenido, Ambassador Benvenido, yung lalaki.
2: Yung galing Papua New Guinea.
3: Yun. Bago siya napalitan
2: ni
3: Amba G. So...
2: Yes.
3: Yeah, so yun yung ano. So follow-up question lang ante, Ate Anita. So was there a moment or a person? Nasagot mo na yata ito eh. Yung embassy talaga yung sagot mo dito eh. But was specific ito. Was there a moment or a person, a specific person that actually helped you feel more at home when you arrived? Yung sino yung pinakaunang nadikitan mo talaga ba?
2: Apart from your husband, of course.
0: First is the first is the

0: Filipino, which is Manang Emma.
1: Oh, because she lives in Lower Hutt too.
0: She's really the one who really I felt so close and I trust her. Yeah. You know, because she's so helpful.
2: Clayton.
1: Yeah.
0: And with Chidura Cullen. Mm. So that's the people that really I can relate on. Yung miss ko, sila nang magsabi sa akin, sige mag-ano ka lang, masanay ka lang ganito. Kasi it's not very, you know, on that time it's just so quiet.
1: Yeah,
0: here.
1: At that time when I arrived it was quiet, which is 1989, but 1983 must be a lot quieter.
2: Of course. Ilan na 200.
1: Yeah. But we did really good through the journey of Mabuhay. We did a number of projects like the Pinatubo fundraising when the Pinatubo erupted.
2: In 1990, ano yan?
1: Yeah, 1990.
2: In 1998 yata. 1991 or 1992. Yeah.
1: Kasi we danced Buntis Ako Nung kay Christopher. And then, and then we also had, when Dominic was only a baby, like a month, 1 month old, we had another event. I don't know whether it was a fundraising or just a cultural show at the Victoria University Hall. Remember that?
0: Yes. That was the that's the Victoria University Student Association. That was then, and then that's also partner with the Philippine Embassy. So that was the Philippine Independence Day. We go.
1: It was a huge event, and I don't know, Anita, if you still have the videos of the many events that we did.
2: Hindi, panahon na yun, Betamax pa yun.
0: Marami ako dito, pero we don't have the machine anymore.
1: Oh, the video player.
0: Yeah. Kasi I'm involved with the Filipino community when I just arrived here, when Melissa just 1984, beginning January, I started doing volunteering for the community. It started with the Mabuhay. Just to kill the, you know, the homesickness. And then that's why I involved with the Filipino community.
1: You were very good, Anita. You opened your home for us to practice the dances every weekend.
0: And we work together with whoever is my partner, that, you know, when we do all this different kind of initiative, not only dancing, but also go to the forum, conferences, we organize those. Yeah. And then Looney is the teacher of our dancing, and I'm doing all the sewing of the costume.
1: Oh yeah, you did. Yeah.
2: Looney Martin.
1: Mm.
0: Yeah.
1: So you were the one that's sewing the dresses.
0: Yeah, me and Looney, but most of them it's me.
1: Okay.
0: So it's just And later on, it's one thing that's the time that on the time of when I was an officer at the Mabuhay and also the Wellington International Filipino Society, that the people in the Wellington that know that there is a Filipino group in the Wellington region.
2: Yeah.
0: So we participate in the Christmas parade, and when we participate, we won the flute. You know, for the ethnic community. Yeah. It is quite good. Yeah. Mm. So anything else?
2: Yeah, speaking of community and diaspora involvement, Ate, so you spent so many years helping build bridges across all forms of culture, especially now, yung present time, through your Philifest group and the Hutt Multicultural Council, which you are a life member. And then, of course, the group for women, seniors, and youth. What has motivated you to stay so deeply involved up to now in supporting the Filipino diaspora and the wider multicultural community in the Wellington region?
0: Yes, first thing that because I have a child, which is a daughter, that I, you know, my husband is European. So the first thing, my goal is to let my daughter know about who I am, and then they when I established the PhiliFest, which is the

0: New Zealand Filipino Festival Cultural Group, the purpose of that is to encourage the young people to learn and have awareness of our culture.
1: Yeah.
0: So that's what, through arts, they can learn easier through movements and singing and dancing, and then also our culture as well, being, you know, Bayanihan Wai.
1: Yeah.
0: That also that children can really make friendship with different Filipino in Wellington. Kasi may ano, may gap kasi noon eh. Yung pure Filipino at ang mestiza.
1: Yeah. Oh, may gap pa rin kasi, hanggang ngayon, te. Ang daming ang gap ngayon.
2: Mas malaki na ang gap.
1: Mas malaki nga ang gap ngayon eh. Kasi yung mga dumating ng 2000, 20 anyos na yung mga anak nila ngayon.
0: Yeah. Yeah. So, kaya na nga, that's what we're going to encourage them, that there's no difference between the our children and the pure Filipino. Because I hear that one with Melissa itself, that she said she always appreciate that Filipino kids are so beautiful. And then she, I said, why are we gonna say hello? I said, oh, maybe they will not, you know, say
2: respond
0: hello
2: to
0: as
2: her.
0: Well.
2: Mm.
0: Yeah. So, and then when I just found out for the Filipino as well, they just said, oh, you know, because we're shy, and then maybe they will not say hello to us. It's just the same story.
2: Yeah. Mm.
1: So that's what
0: we don't have problem with, you know, Joel's, you know, with Melissa and when her in the Mabuhay.
2: Yeah.
0: But after that, when they grow up, you know, when they're on their elementary and high school, they really realize that there's a difference.
1: Mm. Yeah.
0: So that's what the goal. And for the multicultural, and the reason I involved with the like the women, the seniors and the youth, because there's a lot of issues that you know, the New Zealand as a whole, the mainstream, do not really understand who we are.
1: Mm.
0: So that's why we, you know, the reason I organized the Race Unity Day, the Multicultural Festival, just in order that the mainstream New Zealand can come along and watch, and then there will be some dancing, there will be food, and then there will be talking, you know, like social communication. That really think that we are not coming here just to get the job.
2: Yeah,
0: we come here for good.
1: Yeah,
2: so to
0: that's,
2: enrich.
0: That's part of that. It's to enrich and awareness why we're here. We're coming here just, you know, to be part of the New Zealand. So it's not like that.
2: Mm. Yeah. Very good. Yeah.
1: Yeah, yeah. So, yan te, yung mga ganun kasi mga words of wisdom galing sa mga seniors na katulad mo. You know, like, ako I always, you know, go and look at your mga programs na ginagawa ninyo over there. And then, kinokopya ko na lang dito. So, during my time, ha? Ako, kasi hindi na ako ngayon ng chair ng Wairarapa, eh. I've stepped down. So before we move on to the next question, which Ate Kini will ask, meron lang akong a couple of segues. You're still involved strongly with when it comes to Filipino culture, or, you know, identifying or showcasing would be the right word of Filipino culture. Yung upcoming natin na Pistang Pilipino, are you heavily involved in that cultural-wise still?
0: First, I was really, what you call this one, thankful for the person who, the group, who applied for that, being the host in Wellington.
1: Yeah.
0: They asked me if I'm would like to be involved, and I just said yes, I'll be involved. But so they offer me being part of one or two, you know, we got the sports, we got the cultural, and, you know, stolen stuff. And because they know that especially the federation know about what I can do for what area of things that I can be quite good at, so they asked me about if I'm be the cultural coordinator. And so what I said to them, because I've been doing that, you know, 2009, and then that's the next but three celebration is held in Wellington.
1: I
0: in charge of the cultural group.
1: Yeah.
0: So, and I just said to them, you find someone, what I do, I'll

0: go. If they ask some information, I can relate that.
1: Okay.
0: So I you know, there are some young people that's really capable of doing. So what I'm just being like mentorship, what I'm doing.
1: Yeah, yeah. Support mentorship and advisory support. Role na lang talaga.
2: Support person.
1: Yeah. Support.
0: Yeah, support group na lang ako kasi sabi ko, kung gusto ninyong cultural side, yung dancing, you know, cultural folk dancing, I'll be around if you want that my group will perform. But don't limit with my group. You ask other group as well. So that means it's a unity.
1: Yeah.
0: Remember, diba pumunta ako sa una nating meeting?
1: Yeah.
0: So that's why I'm saying I'm a support group. So I'm around if they need some help. So yeah, I don't want to be a leader all the time because there will be someone can really do more than I can.
1: Yeah. And then you've done your bit. No, you've done your bit. You have already done two tours, 2009, 2016. I think it's about time for the new leaders or the younger leaders or younger generation leaders to take up the helm. You know? Ang ano mo na lang talaga sa akin tayo, in my point of view, advisory lang talaga yung sa'yo. Kasi, you know, I'm not telling na matanda ka na, ha? Pero I'm telling...
2: You've done your bit.
1: You've already done your bit for so many decades. So, pero I think just going back to the next question, actually, ang dami mo nang na-achieve, eh. And then you already been recognized. Pero like I said earlier at the start of the segment, ang sabi ko, dapat makilala ka rin ng mga bagong dating. Sino talaga si Ate Anita? So the question would be from Ate Kini.
2: Yeah. So this is with the award that you had. In 2011, you were awarded the Queen's Service Medal. A huge honor, and only a handful of Filipinos in New Zealand have received that award. When you heard the news, what went through your mind? And what does that recognition mean to you, not just personally, but for the communities that you serve, the Filipino community?
0: Yes. Yeah, first, that I was so surprised because I did not know who put my name on. Yeah.
2: So somebody nominated you.
0: Yes, I no one really asked me. I mean, I just thought, what is this? So, and when I received the notice that I was, you know, I was being nominated and such, and then if you would like to accept or not, so just give me about 10 days or, you know, how many weeks. So and I thought, what is this? Because I wasn't really understand what is that all about. But I like the logo, you know. That's
1: logo. Ang logo pala.
2: It came from the Queen, is it?
1: Yeah.
0: Yeah, just from the from the New Zealand government.
2: From the New Zealand government.
0: Yeah. So and I thought, so I was not sure why I've been nominated for such award. So when I check in the Google or internet, what is that all about? And New Zealand government. Uh-huh. So I looked that one, and then so later on, I just realized. So I talked to, I didn't even talk to Ken because that's will be confidential. I don't. So that's for me. I was so in a limbo. Either I'm gonna accept or not. So I thought, okay, I think I'm going to accept this one.
1: Yeah.
0: So when I said yes, you know, there was be some reply card.
1: Yeah.
0: So and then later on, they gave me the what they call the information why I've been nominated and then why I've been selected, because nomination and then selection.
1: Oh, yeah. Right. So, yeah. Yeah.
0: So yeah. And then you're not gonna able to tell everybody until about the day.
1: Officially announced. That,
0: it's a secret. And I thought, and then I realized,
2: why is it a secret?
1: Hindi talaga ina-announce.
2: Oh, yeah. So you didn't even tell Ken.
0: No. It's confidential.
1: Hanggang sa i-announce talaga ng New Zealand government. You have to keep

0: bit.
1: and then I had the interview by the Hot News, you know, the newspaper.
0: Yeah, I saw that.
1: Yeah, the television and stuff like that. And then, no, I don't really, because I don't like to be interviewed. I rather be doing work, you know, not talking. and then yeah. they just question blah, blah, blah. And I said, one thing is that the first thing when I found out that was the reason, what's the reason that I've been selected, because the work that I did for the Filipino and for the multicultural
0: council, yun.
1: Yeah, and the reason that the award is not for me only, it is for the community.
0: Yeah,
1: that it's been recognized that we have one thing that I involved with the community, because I really, there's a lot of things that really need to be done. There's some issues, discriminations, and then employment, you know, those immigration stuff. The time that I've been involved with the ethnic community in 2001, it's just lots. I don't realize that we got so much issues. And, you know, understanding, cultural understanding, wala yan sa atin noon eh. Nandito kami. So it's just so hard. Yeah. Very, very hard. And that's why I said I'm very thankful that I received that. That's not only for myself, but for the community that I serve, especially Filipino.
2: Yeah.
1: Yeah. We done so far, Filipinos. Yeah. You know, remember, we are one of the best worker, best citizen in New Zealand.
0: Yes.
2: We're now sought after.
0: Yeah. Well, tayo na yung inahabol ngayon.
2: Yeah. Like even with the
0: supermarket. Pero dati sa dekada 80, 90, inahabol pa rin ang Pilipino. Babae lang.
1: No, nang dumating ako dito, that's mostly true. mga nag-eskwela and then nakapag-asawa ng mga New Zealander. And then late 80s, 1980s onwards, that was be the time na nag-hahad ang New Zealand ng mga like computer,
0: ITs, architects.
1: Hindi kami here information talaga, computer,
2: So kami na yon, late 1980s 80s, and 90s.
0: The early 90s. Yeah. Tapos late 1990s, yun yung surge ng healthcare.
2: That's right, yes. Yeah.
0: Yung may mga siya, may mga pattern talaga siya.
2: When did the beekeepers came?
0: 2008 ang beekeepers, pero localized siya, hindi siya national problem.
2: Yeah.
0: Localized lang siya, pero waves din yun. And then, at present, tingnan mo, ano ba ang wave ngayon in the 2020, from 2023 to present? Teachers naman ang wave ngayon.
1: Yes.
0: So those are the things that is happening, and then Filipinos are really sought after.
2: Yeah.
0: Especially the teachers at the moment, kasi nga very fluent nga mag-English.
2: Mm.
0: So which is pretty handy for us.
2: Mm.
0: Yeah. So te na nag warning na yung interview.
2: yung ating Zoom.
0: Yung ating Zoom were quite limited, unfortunately, kasi lang ito yung free. So last question, as we wrap up, if you could share one piece of advice or encouragement with Filipinos, especially younger generations, yung mga younger who are navigating life between culture here in Aotearoa, what would you want them to hold on to? Ano yung kailangan nilang paghawakan na Pilipinong ugali na para umusbong sila o they progress here in New Zealand?
1: First, maintain our Filipino language, which is, and also our Filipino attitude. You know, don't forget that one, that love, understanding.
0: Yeah,
1: and then just especially the young people, they, I would like them that they don't really just accept the Western culture, but they always have the Filipino traditions, and I'm hoping the parents also. That they have to have a, what you call it, fair discipline of the children.
0: Mm.
1: You know, they don't forget that who we are.
0: Yeah, as Filipinos.
1: That's what part of the. That's why I'm involved with the youth, because I always advise the ethnic community young people that they don't forget where they come from.
0: Mm.
1: And and where their parents come from.
0: So ano

0: practices na yan, ibig mo sabihin yung pagmamano, ate?
1: Yes.
0: Yung pagmamano.
1: Nang respeto?
0: Yeah.
1: Respeto sa
0: nakakatanda.
1: Mm. The love, you know, the always remember love, respect, and understanding.
0: Yeah. So kasama na rin doon yung practice din natin na Pilipino na yung mga lola nagbibigay ng mga regalo patago sa mga apo. 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
2: Oo. 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
0: Lalo na pag pera yung binibigay, hindi pinapalam sa peres.
2: Nagawa ko yun. Sabihan ko na lang yung parents afterwards.
1: Yeah. One thing though, it is the need an open communication with the parents.
0: Of course.
1: I would like that the mom and dad try to make themselves more available with the children.
0: Mm.
1: And then just have a talk with them after work.
0: Yeah.
1: And, you know, check if it's the homework is done. So that's how we, that's it. But in the Philippines, we are very different because our mom and dad, they know that we are just open our books. You know, they don't let us, for me, my mom always said, she doesn't say, did you do your homework? Because they know, she knows that I always do that.
0: The homework, yeah, but yeah.
1: That dito, kung hindi mo i-remind sa mga bata, wala na eh.
0: Mm. Yeah. Iba naman talaga dito din, te. Yung homework kasi sa Pilipinas, araw-araw meron. Dito, isang homework lang sa isang linggo.
2: Wala akong homework.
0: Wala akong homework.
2: Ano yan? Wala akong homework.
0: Wala akong homework. Yun yung sagot ng bata eh. Pero anyway, tay, so, yeah, you know, just, some more parting words, especially in our Filipino culture, especially in, you know, with this new generation, you know, the preservation of our culture, which you always advocate for. Ano pa yung mga pwede mong i-share at sa lahat na nakikinig at nanonood ng show namin?
1: Well, one thing that I really want that always remember, you know, to have a prayer if you can, if you are any kind of religious you are,
0: yeah,
1: you always remember that there's always someone is far away, you know, far, you know, just like the God and,
0: yeah,
1: and other things that they have to learn that, and also we can work. We can do what we call this one, especially the world of today.
0: Mm.
1: That's there's so many, you know, like the war and
0: challenges.
1: Challenges.
0: Yeah,
1: we can just have understanding and then hoping that everything will be okay.
0: Yeah.
1: So we'll get the world peace and just regarding about like the pageant. What do you want?
0: Mm.
1: You know, with the world peace. And then now I just realized about that. That's the two words. It's just the most important thing,
0: mm-hmm,
1: that you have to remember that, you know. You know, wishing that everybody will be fine. Yeah.
0: Mm. So yeah, yeah, we're just praying that everybody will be fine. Mm. Yeah.
1: Yeah.
0: So
1: I think it will.
0: Yeah. Continue to.
2: Yeah. So we really appreciate all the things that you're doing, Anita, especially promoting the Filipino dancers. You have a very strong group of
0: participants. Young, yeah, young Filipino participants. Yes, yan nila. Diyan nakikilala talaga si Ate Anita.
2: Mm-hmm.
0: So you know, like with Ian, for instance. Yan. So we only have like a minute or two now. So.
1: Yeah.
0: Thank you so much for accepting our invitation to become part of this segment of ours. Na ang title talaga nito is Sikat na Tayo Dito, Filipino Success Stories in Aotearoa. And definitely, you are one of the success stories that Filipinos here in Aotearoa should be proud of.
2: That's right. You are one of the heroes, Anita.
0: Yan. Yung siguradong hero talaga. Yung siguradong hero.
2: In New Zealand.
0: In New Zealand, yeah. And then, yung the QSM is enough para i-recognize sa buong mundo.
2: That's right.
1: One thing that I'm also proud of, that I think some Filipino don't, you are right, that saying that not much people know, but every time I go in different places, it's just like I'm working with the ministries of, you know, different part of the central government.
0: Yeah.
1: Every time, yeah, they know already. They know me.
0: Yeah.

0: know, introduce myself, they will just say, oh, they can introduce me, that's the same as what you did.
1: Yeah.
0: And I said, how, where did you get that? He said, oh, it's in the internet. We just look up, we just look what you do.
2: Yeah.
0: And I said, oh, okay. Oh, by the way, the dancing.
1: Yeah.
0: I wish that if you have some young people there would like to learn dancing,
1: yeah,
0: just let me know.
1: Okay, and we will.
2: Yeah.
0: Yeah.
2: I would love the children of Jules to be part of those.
1: Yeah. Yeah.
0: We're having fundraising on July 11th, so I will send you some information.
1: I-message mo sa akin yun, te, and I will, we only have like 30 seconds, so i-message mo sa akin para i-plug ko sa group page namin. So again, maraming salamat, Ate Anita. Thank you so much for being you. One of the heroes here in Aotearoa. Maraming salamat and goodbye.
2: Thank you, Anita.
1: Thank you so much.
2: Goodbye.
1: All right, bye.
0: Thank you, bye.
2: Bye.
0: Okay, thank you. Bye.
1: Ito lang problema sa ano natin. Oops. Kasi short siya eh. Ang ganda ng mga kwento natin ba?
2: Yeah.
1: No, I was hoping that the other video will work na in the future. Yes. Kakausapin ko na lang si Lloyd ulit. Right, so we'll pause for a break. Ang ganda ng ano, so for our listeners and viewers, without being conscious with my loose tooth, kasi napapansin ko wala ipit sa monitor. Yun po ang ating sikat na tayo dito, featured hero, walang iba kundi si Miss Anita Mansell of Lower Hutt in the Wellington region. So again, Ate Anita, maraming salamat sa pag-unlock po ng invitasyon namin to become part of this special segment of ours. So sa next week, meron pang isa before we go to our regular programming. So that would be another surprise. Ito, unique ito na guest namin who's also based in Wellington. So abangan nyo po yan. And then from there, you will learn quite a lot from this person as well. So we'll go for our music break. Sino bang, may request ka ba, te? O ano, dito lang ako kukuha sa ano?
2: I just pick one.
1: Yeah, so here's another one. I haven't heard this song yet, but this is part of the OPM playlist that we have. Hating Gabi, or Midnight, by Hezekiah Messina. From the album, self-titled album, Hating Gabi. So hope you like this one.

0: Ayan, Hating Gabi by Hezekiah Messina. 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Okay, so ang sunod natin na segment, ito, bibilisan ko is...
1: This is actually a really good ride. I mean, I learned a lot from it.
0: Yeah.
1: Because indeed, being away from the Philippines for a long time,
0: yeah,
1: I haven't really followed much Philippine politics.
0: Text, yeah. So ito lang naman yung talaga yung history. Mm. And then, like I said, which is a surprise to our viewers and listeners, spoiler alert ko na lang, pagpalo ng June, iba na yung repertoire ng program namin. But we will explain it to you on the day. So, ngayon, patuloy pa rin yung historia at hugot natin up to the present. Ang hindi ko nababanggit din, yung kay Bongbong Nana Time, kasi current pa siya. Pero, di ba, in the last two episodes that we have, we talked about post-EDSA revolution from 1986 to 2001. Ang pag-uusapan natin ngayon o ikikwento natin ngayon dito sa segment nating mga nakalimutang kwento ng bayan based on history is from 2001 to 2016. Kung sino yung mga presidente natin. Right. So ito po yun. So the departure of Joseph Estrada in 2001 did not end in turbulence. Instead, it ushered an era of uneasy recovery, uneven growth, and ultimately a dramatic pivot towards authoritarian populism. 15 years from Gloria Macapagal Arroyo's unexpected rise to Rodrigo Duterte's landslide victory would test Philippine democracy in entirely new ways. Through political manipulation, military adventurism, corruption on a staggering scale, and one genuine social contract reset that changed everything. So, sino yung presidente from 2001? Gloria Macapagal Arroyo assumed the presidency burdened by the label of illegitimacy. As Estrada's former vice president who broke with him during EDSA, she faced constant challenges to her authority. Within months, her government survived the short-lived May 2001 EDSA 3 siege, where Estrada supporters stormed the presidential palace compound. More dangerously, Arroyo confronted a string of military mutinies, most notably the 2003 Oakwood Mutiny in Makati, where disillusioned soldiers demanded her resignation. Kilala mo sino ito? Ito yung 2003 Oakwood Mutiny. Ito yung si Trillanes.
1: Ah. Yeah.
0: She crushed the rebellion without bloodshed, but the message was clear. The armed forces remained restive. Arroyo's economic record proved mixed but significant. She introduced the expanded value-added tax, yan yung VAT, yung GST dito, in 2005. The political painful reform that stabilized government finances and helped the Philippine weather

the 2008 global financial crisis better than most of our Southeast Asian neighbors. Remittances from overseas Filipino workers soared past $10 billion per year, becoming the economy's lifeblood. So doon nag-umpisa.

0: ever looked at a piece of art and thought, my kid could do that? Or have been utterly confused at what you're meant to see when you look at an artwork? Don't panic. I am here to help. 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

searched with ease on the World Wide Web, many stories remained lost and secluded in the dark recesses of history. 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

0: Spectrum Agri is a weekly show dedicated to New Zealand's agriculture industry, hosted by me, Angus Keble. Key areas of focus are closing the urban-rural divide, industry analysis, and engagement with farmers, producers, industry experts, and policymakers for the betterment of the primary industry. 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

0: Assalamualaikum warahmatullahi wabarakatuh. May peace and blessings of Almighty Allah Ta'ala be upon you all. My name is Tashreeq Hanif. I'm the local president of the Ahmadiyya Muslim community. Just recently, through the refugee settlement program, we have over 11 families settled here in Masterton. Today, I would like to talk to you about our program, We Are One, about Ahmadiyya Muslim community based here in Masterton. Ahmadiyya Muslim community started in 1889 under divine leadership and guidance of Promised Messiah and Mahdi, Hazrat Mirza Ghulam Ahmad of Qadian. It spans over 200 countries and we have followers in millions focused on the Promised Messiah. We are a humble community, lovers of peace, and we try and pride ourselves in helping the community where we are focused in one message. We worship God in service to human mankind. Thank you.
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